0: Sorry I'm late. 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

did them. 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I gotta keep my guard up, now I'm playing defense. 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

0: It's been 100 days and I'm still alive.
1: We all know Colorado has weird weather. It's unpredictable. Just about 30 years ago, the record low was recorded in the town of Mabel on February 1st, 1985, at negative 61 degrees Fahrenheit. This has been a fun fact, only on 90.5 KCSU Fort Collins.

0: And that's how George Washington became the first president of the United States of America. Stephanie, is whatever you're looking at on your phone more important than our country's history?
1: Well, actually.
0: What was that?
1: Well, KCSU just posted a new video on social media, which is pretty important.
0: More important than our founding fathers?
1: Come on, Professor. Do you even follow KCSU? 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

tracks into the class in search of a scraps at night. Okay, punch cards fed into wall-sized beautiful computer tubes that light. Okay, freaking phones want to see what the possibilities of the tech ignite. Okay, perfect picture of a blue box in your round with a squad talk or type. Okay, Captain Crunch and a whistle, stop your phone call for you say goodnight. Okay, dropped on Vietnam in a sense lost but still want your fight. Okay, big afro and a dance floor with a disco and a jeans real tight. Okay, hack mixer and a turntable plug straight into the street light. Okay, break beats got break dancers breaking bones breaking out every time they play. Breakthrough breaking the thing will make Joe's no matter what they try to say. They can take everything, you'll take it back by breaking it so it's hype your way. Got them on their knees thinking about when they first said damn kids they're all alike. Okay, ask what happened, crunch all the numbers, does it make sense? No, math ain't math and math.

0: Damn kid, all he doing is playing games, okay.
1: Fallout from revolution when the oil price hit a spike too high, okay. Fallout from radiation when the top blew and the sky lit up bright, okay. Sick as for the lost jobs and the lost cause is causing a fight, okay. Slick as Valdez hit a rock and the crew made a co-sign the crew to take. Pull some tricks, money shift, but they wasn't ready for the double dip that would fly their way. Fuel exhaust from the liftoff, set a switch off and they all saw the light and flame. One more chance for the man with the best plan to get the money back and to keep them safe. Ain't no peace in the streets, people fiend for release from a new kind of cheap. Contraband Nicaragua and Iran and a handshake for the CIA. Lady on the TV saying just say no like everything will be okay. NYC said a wolf pack full of black boys had to be guilty of. But guess who's slipping into the system, ripping them to the ground with every beat they make.
0: That's what happened, crunch all the numbers, does it make sense? No, no, math ain't math and math ain't making rent. So history and future belong to the 1% though. The records in the present got base to rattle they fence, okay. Trickle down monopoly money, it's just a game, no, no. Made a revolution by playing with model trains. So freaking telephone and the free up inside their brains. Though they saying damn kid, all he doing is playing games. Okay, thumbs up.

I would like to share how fun it has been to listen in to the show Vibe With Me and hear DJ Chillin. Of course, since I'm her mom, it's been extra special to hear my daughter gain new skills on air. At the beginning, there were lots of pauses, but then her DJ skills and vocabulary began to grow, and she learned how to use a bed. She also learned how to create shows that engaged her audience, such as on Halloween, asking listeners to call in with a dream they had and a song to go with it, and how she put out so much encouragement to students going through finals, and also listening to the on-air banter and laughter when she had other DJs on her show or she guested on other DJs' shows. DJ Chillin became a confident, steady voice on KCSU and so enjoyable to listen to. She gained a community there with you at CSU, and for that, I'm really grateful.

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I've been normal. I've been ostracized. I've watched through a window as my young self died. I've been popular with all the popular guys. I gave them punchlines. They gave me warning signs. I look okay in the magic hour, in the right light, with the right amount of power. And I'm okay with the life of the sunflower. And I'm okay with the life of a meteor.

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0: Well, this song slaps. 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
0: Yo, this slaps. 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
0: Yo, dude, this freaking slaps. 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

Hey, this is Chris from the band Hot Panda. You know what? Sometimes when I wake up in the morning, I don't have the energy to get out of bed. And if I get out of bed, I certainly don't have the energy to put clothes on. But I make myself put clothes on, because I'm not going outside naked. You can get arrested for that, and I've been to jail before, brother. I ain't going back. I take long walks, go to the forest, stare out at nature, and ask myself the tough questions. Who are you? Where are you going in life? What radio station should you be listening to? Well, now I don't have to answer that last one, because I have it figured out. Because when I'm in Fort Collins, Colorado, I listen to KCSU 90.5 FM.

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0: Hello, my name is Evie Wright, and I am joined today by the Crane Wives. If you guys would like to introduce yourselves.
1: Hi, my name is Emily. I sing and I play guitar in the band.
2: My name is Kate, and I also sing and play guitar. And Emily and I both write songs as well.
3: I'm Dan. I play drums and sing a third harmony.
4: And my name is Ben, and I play bass.
0: Awesome. Well, we are so happy to have you guys here. And you guys are about to start the third act of your tour, which will include 4 Colorado dates. We are very, very lucky. And the last leg included 2 Colorado dates. The upcoming ones are August 5th, 7th, 8th, and 10th. Why did you guys decide to break your tour down into 3 parts?
4: For a long time, our dear Emily has done the artwork for our tours and everything. And she's been working on a solo album, which is very exciting. But it didn't leave her a lot of time to do the artwork for the Crane Wives tour because they kind of overlapped, unfortunately. But fortunately, we were able to hire Field Sparrow Studios, which is a local artist to us here in Grand Rapids. And we were talking with her and we said, oh, we got these kind of 3 tours going and trying to think of some good artwork that she could use to promote our shows. She said, well, it sounds like you're kind of working in 3 legs here. Like maybe there's a triptych we can do where there's this poster artwork that tells a story. So she came up with this story with this little fox creature on our posters. And yeah, act 1, act 2, act 3, 3 different acts, 1 little story, kind of like a 3-panel comic strip. And that's how it all panned out. And you can get those posters at the shows, but they do sell out quickly.
0: With your upcoming show dates, you are visiting Crested Butte, obviously FOCO, where we're located, Colorado Springs and Dillon, but you also travel to Grand Junction and Boulder in June. Are any of those locations are you particularly fond of or looking forward to playing?
1: We've got a great relationship with Colorado. Even before we had what we like to call like our viral moment over the pandemic, where a lot of people found our music online, we had like a pretty small and dedicated following in the Fort Collins area, in the Denver area, the Boulder area. So we do have a lot of friends from that era of touring that are still, you know, coming out to shows and supporting us. And so like those places are super special to us.
0: You guys have toured a lot over the last couple years. What has been your favorite part of touring?
1: Ooh, that's a hard question. I think that for me, I really like being able to get like dip a toe into all the local communities that exist around the US, because I think Michigan is a pretty unique environment for music just because we are a peninsula. So we do miss a lot of touring acts because a lot of times, you know, skip the state altogether. And so it's nice to be able to kind of experience what other places experience with touring acts, especially bigger cities or more diverse cities. It's, you know, really exciting to experience something new.
2: You know, we've been doing this for 16 years and we started when we were really young. I hadn't even graduated college by the time that we started the Crane Wives. And so we started out doing like a lot of open mics and breweries and that kind of thing. And then a few years in, we got really serious and Emily and I quit our jobs so that we could all travel full time together. And we did a few tours, including one out to Colorado in like 2014, 2015. And I will say Colorado has always been very kind to us. I think there's a lot of appreciation for like roots music and music that has instruments, which you think most music has instruments, but in this world, like a lot of it is digital, which is not to throw shade on the way that other music is made, but like when there's people playing instruments, it's a different thing. And so we would go out to Colorado and Colorado actually would receive us. And it was one of the places that I remember going on tour and just feeling like we can do this, because we'd go to a lot of other places like, you know, Nebraska, Missouri, and we wouldn't always be received in the same way. Or I should say, like, there was no one really there to receive us always. We'd go to like a bar and there'd be a couple of people, and it's just really hard to make a name for yourself when you're touring the country that way and just like booking shows where no one's ever heard of you before. So it was a long, arduous process of trying to make a name for ourselves in the 2015, 2016 era. And so in the last couple of years, the thing that I enjoy the most is going to shows and having people be there and seeing the fans and hearing them scream the word so loud that it's like you know, we watch the videos of our Instagram stories and it's like, how can they even hear what we're doing? They're like, they're performing with us. They are singing at the top of their lungs. And a lot of people will like dress up as characters from different fandoms that they found us through, and or the characters in our artwork by our album artist, Rebecca Green. And it's just insanely different to go out there and play, whether there's like 400 people or sometimes these crowds. We did the Chautauqua Auditorium in Boulder, and that was like 1,500 people in a seated room. And I think at that venue in particular, they're used to like quieter shows. And so the first half of the show was like a theater listening room type show. And then the last few songs, the fans started like going feral and they just kind of like started bleeding out of their seats into the aisles. And then it was like not a mosh pit or anything, but like there were several dozens of people pressed up against the stage and listening to us play. And it's like this high energy crowd that will not be contained. And somehow they're also just so polite and kind. So that mix of earnest and eager and fun and vivacious, but also just really kind and polite, is, we couldn't be luckier.
1: We also really like eating the food from different places. Over the years, we've tended to remember tours based on what meals we ate on tour. So yeah, y'all got good food out there. Let us know where it is.
0: Well, this does kind of lead into the next question of, do you have any really particularly memorable stories of either touristy places that you visited or just experiences while you've been on the road over these last couple of years?
3: I'll just say, you know, in particular, driving out to where you all are, I think Michigan's one of the most beautiful places on the earth, but there's a lot of beautiful nature out there. And some of the biggest memories for me recently of Colorado have just been the drives. Like literally, you know, we do so much driving to make it to the fans. And when you're, you know, somewhere and you just round a corner and suddenly it's the most gorgeous mountainscape you've ever seen with rivers. And it's very inspiring. We don't get a ton of time to actually create music on the road. It's way more about just performing. And we have set lists of stuff that we're going to rock. But I always come away from Colorado inspired, and like so many of my memories are the nature, you know, that we see on top of the fans. Just like repeating what Emily and Kate said, the fans are the best part, and looking out into the, I just have so many memories of individual people or groups of people that I can see from the stage that are having a beautiful time and having like a connective experience to the music. Sorry if that makes anybody self-conscious out there, but every once in a while we can see you. And it's just amazing to see people reacting to the music and whatnot. But yeah, I'll toss one in for the nature.
1: I was just going to say, in terms of memorable tourist spots, I think that this era of Crane Wives has been less about hitting like the gimmicky spots. But we did get to go to a place called Pioneer Town in California a few years ago, which was a little town that was used as a set for Western movies back in the day. And it felt like walking around a movie set the whole day. It was weird, way out in the desert. We get really cool experiences like that as we travel. And it's becoming less and less as we're moving into larger venues, but those spots are always like really fun and different.
2: I also think that depending on your definition of touristy, we do get a lot of inspired, semi-spontaneous nature moments. In the past couple of years, it's kind of hard to like count them because there's been so many. But I remember one time in fall of 2023, I think, we were in California and it was our first ever California tour, and we got to San Diego and we were like driving from one venue to another, and we just rolled up to the beach for like a little 30-minute break from driving before we got to the venue. And the moment we rolled up, there were a bunch of dolphins out in the water just jumping out of the waves. I mean, I guess they were cresting. They weren't jumping, but, you know, we're from Michigan, so dolphin sightings are, you gotta pay for those. And we get to do a lot of stuff like that. On this last tour, we revisited this place called Castle Crags. It's somewhere in the Pacific Northwest, Northern California region. It's just this phenomenal place where you park your car. I mean, you have to wind through some dangerous roads in the trees and the mountains, but you park your car and then you walk 15 minutes and then in the trails through these beautiful trees, and then this clearing kind of opens up and you can see the big craggy mountains up ahead, and then to your right is the mountain peak, and it's just like this incredible vista. The first time we went there was on the recommendation of our opener friend on that tour, Anna Moss, and we didn't really know what we were expecting, so it just, we were like, Anna suggested this, let's go see this, and it was fall in the golden hour, so it was just the most beautiful thing we'd ever seen. Those moments are really special on tour, because usually our experience of being a band on tour is kind of like wake up at the hotel, try to get breakfast, maybe a workout, shower, get in the van, drive many hours, get to the venue, do your warm up, your sound check, have dinner, perform, go to the hotel. So unless it's an off day, we don't really have too much time to like do human activities apart from working human activities.
3: I will also toss out there, I know this is the long answer to the question, but we just got to go to the UK last fall. And I feel like everything happens so fast and we're doing so much touring that sometimes it all becomes one blur and I forget to be like, how crazy is it that we got to tour the UK last fall? And that entire experience was a tourist experience for us. And we started in London and then we went north. So like as we went north, the accents changed and the scenery changed. And we stopped at this gas station that was essentially like a farmer's market. It just was a totally different way of living and a totally different way of being on the road. And that whole experience was very surreal. And there are just times when I have to pinch myself a little bit because of what, you know, both Kate and Emily were alluding to earlier about how long we played to random pizza places and burrito shops in middle America, you know, to 20 people. And then suddenly we have the ability to tour the UK last fall, which was just nuts.
0: Those are all so fun stories. In kind of the same vein, since you guys are very well traveled at this point, have hit a lot of cities and states, like at least once or twice, as well as in the UK. Do you have any like dream venues or destinations that you want to go to?
1: I mean, we're talking big dreams. It would be amazing to play Red Rocks at some point in the future.
2: Yeah, Emily, I'm also thinking of your desire to play that. What is that festival in
1: Korea? Oh, the DMZ Fest in Korea. It's that's a huge dream. But yeah, there's this peace festival that's held at the demilitarized zone in between North and South Korea. I got to go a few years ago and see some amazing acts there, international acts from all over the world. And yeah, what a crazy cool thing to get to do. I would love to do that.
4: For me, yeah. We already played, one of my dreams was to play Leave on Helm's studio in Woodstock, New York. I'm a big fan of the band, and Leave on Helm started an event music venue there, and we got to play that one already, so I'm feeling pretty good about that.
1: Zito's already accomplished his dreams.
3: I grew up 2 miles from a big amphitheater. Some might know it as DTE Energy Music Theater, but it's called Pine Knob. It used to be called Pine Knob, and it regained its title in the last few years. That's always been just like kind of a dream of mine to go back and be able to play Pine Knob, because it would be like I would be playing for my teenage self or something. So just tossing that one in there.
2: As far as dreams go, it's interesting because in this group, there was an opportunity to play the DMZ Fest in South Korea or in Korea, like Emily's saying, we would have a real concrete conversation about that and try to figure out like how are we going to make that happen, and you know, this is an opportunity for us. Emily wants to do this, I want Emily to be able to do that, etc. But what I have kind of found in our career as musicians is that the world will always try to encourage you to grow and be bigger and get more and do more and play to more people at bigger places that are farther away. And there's a lot about that that's really exciting. But to be honest, we have done a lot of what we wanted to do. And when we, you know, when we had our like viral moments that allowed us to have this type of fan base, our goal was let's go out and play to the fans where they're listening to us. And, you know, we had our data and it's like, here are all the different cities that people are streaming our music in. Let's try to get to these cities. And we really have done that. And I am sort of finding that there's kind of diminishing returns on bigness. Obviously, we're really privileged and we love what we get to do. But for me personally, I love like an 800 person crowd and even smaller. And when I think about playing to an arena, I'm like, we could try that. We could see how it feels, but that's not my personal goal. I don't really want to be on TV. You know, I'd love if we could get some like songs and cool films. That'd be really awesome. Or there's a couple different venues in the United States and festivals that are really cool. Like I'd love to play Girls Just Want a Weekend, the festival that Brandi Carlile puts on, which is just like a lot of women and awesome groups. There's this venue in Tennessee called The Caverns, which is really cool. That'd be a cool one to do. But yeah, I think it's more just at this point, like dialing in what we're already doing and doing more of that and making some more albums at some point, hopefully.
0: You guys had talked a lot about your connection with your fans, and obviously a lot of that sudden traction in your guys' careers came from people online making edits, animatics, animations. What are your thoughts of that? And do you have any pieces created by your fans that really stand out to you?
4: I'm for it. That's my thought. We owe everything to that. It was, our fandom really made our careers, like made our lives feasible like this. It's awesome. Pieces that stand out, I mean, man, there's so many of them. But just the amount of talent that these fans have, it's amazing just to see. We're talking like a full 4-minute animation. Emily can speak to how hard that is. Like, that's amazing.
1: And to do it for passion, for joy, because you like it, not because it earns you money or because you have to. Like, our fans are the best. They are, like Zito said, super creative, but they're also like super deep feeling. And I don't even want to say former fandom kid, but like as somebody who grew up in the depths of fandom, it is really kind of healing to see these people find each other out in the crowds of our shows and to be able to connect with music that was pretty much written for them. Kind of feels like we've been writing this music looking for the right people, and it's finally resonating with them, and it we just feel so lucky.
3: Yeah, the creativity of our fans is a whole expansive world unto itself. We get gifts, which is just, you know, even just that statement is amazing. We always get gifts from the crowd, and we've had effort that would go into something like an animation also gets put into stuff like someone made this giant painting last time that said like the world you've created. And it was like all these different images from the artwork and imagery from the songs. The gifts go from big and in-depth pieces of art like that, all the way down to like these little bracelets. We always are sorting through a million tiny bracelets that are made about our music and, you know, plushies and all sorts of wild stuff. Someone gave us this fake crow recently, and they like tried to pass up this crow, and this poor security guard looked at the crow like wondering if it was an actual taxidermied crow and looked so grossed out, and we were like, yes, give us the crow. So it's really amazing what they can create, and that's been one of the most rewarding parts of having fans like this, is just seeing how our art reflects out into their art.
1: It's like one of the biggest compliments, I think, as somebody who creates, to see other people taking a tiny thing that you've made and then making it bigger and making it different and making it their own. Just such a huge compliment.
0: I also want to give you guys some time to talk about your solo albums. I know that two of you are working on some. If you want to talk a little bit about it.
3: Well, I got to collaborate with some dear friends and make a solo album recently. It's called Ache in the Blooming, and it came out at the end of May, early June. And that's been just really fun. It was a piece together over a really long time. So it's been really rewarding and wonderful to see people listening to that. That's one of the beautiful things, too, about what's happening with the Crane Wives is that, you know, the first time I released a solo album, the listenership was just, you know, friends and family. And there was probably 100 monthly listeners of people who I knew. And now it's just so wild. Like I just saw today that my solo album has at least 10 listeners from Ireland. We were at a Crane Wives show on stage, I believe 2 tours ago. And someone came up to me and said, I'm from Sri Lanka and I love your music. Like I love your solo music. It's very peaceful to me. And my mother brings me to America once a year, and we planned our trip this year around trying to see the Crane Wives. And I'm just like, what is this world? You know? So it's a wonderful thing because everybody in our group, everybody in our crew are really prolific artists. Even the members of our crew have records that are constantly coming out. And I think being prolific is a really helpful thing for my artistic process, just be putting out tons of stuff under different projects. And my solo album, Ache in the Blooming, was really special and meaningful for me to be able to release and perform with some friends. And I've got some live footage stuff that's coming out soon of what it was like when we put a band together to perform it. And that's been really fun. All the while this year, Emily has her solo record coming out under her project, Lee Emmy. And that's actually in the middle of its release cycle. It's happening now, if you want to take it from there.
1: Yeah, we're right in the thick of it right now, actually. Yeah, I'm releasing a record in October, and Zito helped produce it. He recorded it in his studio, Centennial Sound. Dan is the drummer on the record, with Patty Pershala on bass, the horn section from Mellophobics. It's got a lot of friends and family on it. And it's been really exciting to kind of take some music that's been living in like the Google graveyard and finally give it a home and full release. So I feel really excited to be like exploring. Go ahead.
4: Yeah, I was going to just jump in, like tell them a little bit about it. Emily had these songs for I don't even know how long. And we started working on it in 2021, maybe. COVID restrictions were still happening. We were like meeting and masking up in the studio, and I was bleaching everything. And yeah, so we've been working on it for years. And then the Crane Wives came and we put out a whole album. And then like Dan's got his whole album. And then we're like, okay, we should put this thing out. So now it's finally coming. So just want a little backstory there.
0: Awesome. Thank you guys for sharing. Your music has touched so many people, and I know it's exciting for myself included to see you guys tour so often and to hold your fans in high regard. We look forward to seeing you in FOCO on August 7th. Thank you guys so much. We greatly appreciate it, and have an amazing tour.
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6: Thank you all for being here. My name is Anthony. Thank you, Foco MX. Thank you, All Sales Vinyl. Thank you, No Cover KCSU, for filming us.

So I've been playing in Fort Collins for probably about, well, off and on for about 10 years. You know, I started playing shows here. You know, I grew up in Loveland and Fort Collins, so I've been around for a while. I've always, you know, been in the scene, you know, from acoustic shows to playing in other bands around town to, you know, obviously this group now, which has been a lot of fun the last couple of years.

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It's about having good times, good friends. And it's, you know, I hope you guys are down to boogie, so...

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1: My favorite thing about Focomex is just the amount of people out and listening to music and new bands. I love checking out the bands that, you know, I don't see around ever, you know, discovering new music. So I'm hoping for some more of that tonight, yeah.

0: Thank you, guys.
1: All Sales was great. Owen running sound was amazing. I love All Sales vinyl. I shop here. You know, I've actually played here before, and this is just, it was a really special treat.

0: Thank you all very much.
1: You know, we've got a slower summer. We've got a few shows coming up. We're doing Foco Fest at the end or the middle of October. We're playing a couple breweries around town. Hello Brewery on August 14th, and just kind of seeing what's happening. I've got some songs written and kind of ready to start working on with the band and hopefully record maybe this winter, you know. But just kind of have a good summer and just have some fun. Yeah.

All I had to do was hum out a tune and smoke a little weed.

0: All right, everybody, how about that? Hot dog, what a set. Thanks again, Anthony Harris and the most talented band. I would definitely say they live up to that descriptor.
1: This has been The Podcast Corner. I'm Gus Arnold, the podcast director here at KCSU. I hope you enjoyed the episode. 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
0: Nice. Let's keep on rocking.

I would like to share how fun it has been to listen in to the show Vibe With Me and hear DJ Chillin'. Of course, since I'm her mom, it's been extra special to hear my daughter gain new skills on air. At the beginning, there were lots of pauses, but then her DJ skills and vocabulary began to grow, and she learned how to use a bed. She also learned how to create shows that engaged her audience, such as on Halloween, asking listeners to call in with a dream they had and a song to go with it, and how she put out so much encouragement to students going through finals, and also listening to the on-air banter and laughter when she had other DJs on her show or she guested on other DJs' shows. DJ Chillin' became a confident, steady voice on KCSU and so enjoyable to listen to. She gained a community there with you at CSU, and for that, I'm really grateful.

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coals deepens the skyline into the dawn. It's like heaven sings in the wind.

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I thought that it was more than a tattoo. Try not to get caught in the classroom. 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
1: Oh, no. 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And I will. My patience is running real thin with you. I just told you I'm not in the mood and you over here playing crack and jokes. Funny, leave me the fuck alone. The fuck? I'm about to block your ass on everything. You annoying as

0: Hi, my name is Sage, and I was the 2025 to 2026 programming director at KCSU. I first joined KCSU in 2023 when I realized that I needed something to pass my time in college. 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
1: In the fall semester of 2023, KCSU experienced multiple critical equipment failures due to a power outage in the Lori Student Center. Thanks to the collaboration of KCSU's engineering department and our professional engineering consult, the station was able to continue operating at a limited capacity until new equipment could be purchased and installed.

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1: Hello, my name is Evie Wright, and I am joined today by the Crane Wives, if you guys would like to introduce yourselves.
2: Hi, my name is Emily. I sing and I play guitar in the band.
3: My name is Kate, and I also sing and play guitar. And Emily and I both write songs as well.
4: I'm Dan. I play drums and sing a third harmony.
5: And my name is Ben, and I play bass.
1: Awesome. Well, we are so happy to have you guys here. And you guys are about to start the third act of your tour, which will include 4 Colorado dates. We are very, very lucky. And the last leg included 2 Colorado dates. The upcoming ones are August 5th, 7th, 8th, and 10th. Why did you guys decide to break your tour down into 3 parts?
5: For a long time, our dear Emily has done the artwork for our tours and everything. And she's been working on a solo album, which is very exciting. But it didn't leave her a lot of time to do the artwork for the Crane Wives tour because they kind of overlapped, unfortunately. But fortunately, we were able to hire Field Sparrow Studios, which is a local artist to us here in Grand Rapids. And we were talking with her and we said, oh, we got these kind of 3 tours going and trying to think of some good artwork that she could use to promote our shows. She said, well, it sounds like you're kind of working in 3 legs here. Like maybe there's a triptych we can do where there's this poster artwork that tells a story. So she came up with this story with this little fox creature on our posters. And yeah, act 1, act 2, act 3, 3 different acts, 1 little story, kind of like a 3-panel comic strip. And that's how it all panned out. And you can get those posters at the shows, but they do sell out quickly.
1: With your upcoming show dates, you are visiting Crested Butte, obviously FOCO, where we're located, Colorado Springs and Dillon, but you also travel to Grand Junction and Boulder in June. Are any of those locations, are you particularly fond of or looking forward to playing?
2: We've got a great relationship with Colorado. Even before we had what we like to call like our viral moment over the pandemic, where a lot of people found our music online, we had like a pretty small and dedicated following in the Fort Collins area, in the Denver area, the Boulder area. So we do have a lot of friends from that era of touring that are still, you know, coming out to shows and supporting us. And so like those places are super special to us.
1: You guys have toured a lot over the last couple years. What has been your favorite part of touring?
2: Ooh, that's a hard question. I think that for me, I really like being able to get like dip a toe into all the local communities that exist around the U.S. because I think Michigan is a pretty unique environment for music just because we are a peninsula. So we do miss a lot of touring acts because a lot of times, you know, skip the state altogether. And so it's nice to be able to kind of experience what other places experience with touring acts, especially bigger cities or more diverse cities. It's, you know, really exciting to experience something new.
3: You know, we've been doing this for 16 years and we started when we were really young. I hadn't even graduated college by the time that we started the Crane Wives. And so we started out doing like a lot of open mics and breweries and that kind of thing. And then a few years in, we got really serious and Emily and I quit our jobs so that we could all travel full time together. And we did a few tours, including one out to Colorado in like 2014, 2015. And I will say Colorado has always been very kind to us. I think there's a lot of appreciation for like roots music and music that has instruments, which you think most music has instruments, but in this world, like a lot of it is digital, which is not to throw shade on the way that other music is made, but like when there's people playing instruments, it's a different thing. And so we would go out to Colorado and Colorado actually would receive us. And it was one of the places that I remember going on tour and just feeling like we can do this, because we'd go to a lot of other places like, you know, Nebraska, Missouri, and we wouldn't always be received in the same way. Or I should say, like, there was no one really there to receive us always. We'd go to like a bar and there'd be a couple of people. And it's just really hard to make a name for yourself when you're touring the country that way and just like booking shows where no one's ever heard of you before. So it was a long, arduous process of trying to make a name for ourselves in the 2015, 2016 era. And so in the last couple of years, the thing that I enjoy the most is going to shows and having people be there and seeing the fans and hearing them scream the word so loud that it's like, you know, we watch the videos of our Instagram stories and it's like, how can they even hear what we're doing? They're like, they're performing with us. They are singing at the top of their lungs. And a lot of people will like dress up as characters from different fandoms that they found us through, and or the characters in our artwork by our album artist, Rebecca Green. And it's just insanely different to go out there and play, whether there's like 400 people or sometimes these crowds. We did the Chautauqua Auditorium in Boulder, and that was like 1,500 people in a seated room. And I think at that venue in particular, they're used to like quieter shows. And so the first half of the show was like a theater listening room type show. And then the last few songs, the fans started like going feral and they just kind of like started bleeding out of their seats into the aisles. And then it was like not a mosh pit or anything, but like there were several dozens of people pressed up against the stage and listening to us play. And it's like this high energy crowd that will not be contained. And somehow they're also just so polite and kind. So that mix of earnest and eager and fun and vivacious, but also just really kind and polite, is, we couldn't be luckier.
2: We also really like eating the food from different places. Over the years, we've tended to remember tours based on what meals we ate on tour. So yeah, y'all got good food out there. Let us know where it is.
1: Well, this does kind of lead into the next question of, do you have any really particularly memorable stories of either touristy places that you visited or just experiences while you've been on the road over these last couple of years?
4: I'll just say, you know, in particular, driving out to where you all are, I think Michigan's one of the most beautiful places on the earth, but there's a lot of beautiful nature out there. And some of the biggest memories for me recently of Colorado have just been the drives. Like literally, you know, we do so much driving to make it to the fans. And when you're, you know, somewhere and you just round a corner and suddenly it's the most gorgeous mountainscape you've ever seen with rivers. And it's very inspiring. We don't get a ton of time to actually create music on the road. It's way more about just performing. And we have set lists of stuff that we're going to rock. But I always come away from Colorado inspired. And like so many of my memories are the nature, you know, that we see on top of the fans, just like repeating what Emily and Kate said, the fans are the best part. And looking out into the, I just have so many memories of individual people or groups of people that I can see from the stage that are having a beautiful time and having like a connective experience to the music. Sorry if that makes anybody self-conscious out there, but every once in a while we can see you. And it's just amazing to see people reacting to the music and whatnot. But yeah, I'll toss one in for the nature.
2: I was just going to say, in terms of memorable tourist spots, I think that this era of Crane Wives has been less about hitting like the gimmicky spots, but we did get to go to a place called Pioneer Town in California a few years ago, which was a little town that was used as a set for Western movies back in the day. And it felt like walking around a movie set the whole day. It was weird, way out in the desert. We get really cool experiences like that as we travel. And it's becoming less and less as we're moving into larger venues, but those spots are always like really fun and different.
3: I also think that depending on your definition of touristy, we do get a lot of inspired, semi-spontaneous nature moments. In the past couple of years, it's kind of hard to like count them because there's been so many. But I remember one time in fall of 2023, I think, we were in California and it was our first ever California tour. And we got to San Diego and we were like driving from one venue to another. And we just rolled up to the beach for like a little 30 minute break from driving before we got to the venue. And the moment we rolled up, there were a bunch of dolphins out in the water, just jumping out of the waves. I mean, I guess they were cresting. They weren't jumping, but you know, we're from Michigan, so dolphin sightings are, you gotta pay for those. And we get to do a lot of stuff like that. On this last tour, we revisited this place called Castle Crags. It's somewhere in the Pacific Northwest, Northern California region. It's just this phenomenal place where you park your car. I mean, you have to wind through some dangerous roads in the trees and the mountains, but you park your car and then you walk 15 minutes and then in the trails through these beautiful trees, and then this clearing kind of opens up and you can see the big craggy mountains up ahead, and then to your right is the mountain peak, and it's just like this incredible vista. The first time we went there was on the recommendation of our opener friend on that tour, Anna Moss, and we didn't really know what we were expecting, so it just, we were like, Anna suggested this, let's go see this, and it was fall in the golden hour, so it was just the most beautiful thing we'd ever seen. Those moments are really special on tour, because usually our experience of being a band on tour is kind of like wake up at the hotel, try to get breakfast, maybe a workout, shower, get in the van, drive many hours, get to the venue, do your warm up, your sound check, have dinner, perform, go to the hotel. So unless it's an off day, we don't really have too much time to like do human activities apart from working human activities.
4: I will also toss out there, I know this is the long answer to the question, but we just got to go to the UK last fall. And I feel like everything happens so fast and we're doing so much touring that sometimes it all becomes one blur and I forget to be like, how crazy is it that we got to tour the UK last fall? And that entire experience was a tourist experience for us. And we started in London and then we went north. So like as we went north, the accents changed and the scenery changed. And we stopped at this gas station that was essentially like a farmer's market. It just was a totally different way of living and a totally different way of being on the road. And that whole experience was very surreal. And there are just times when I have to pinch myself a little bit because of what, you know, both Kate and Emily were alluding to earlier about how long we played to random pizza places and burrito shops in middle America, you know, to 20 people. And then suddenly we have the ability to tour the UK last fall, which was just nuts.
1: Those are all so fun stories. In kind of the same vein, since you guys are very well traveled at this point, have hit a lot of cities and states, like at least once or twice, as well as in the UK. Do you have any like dream venues or destinations that you want to go to?
6: I mean, we're talking big dreams. It would be amazing to play Red Rocks at some point in the future.
3: Yeah, Emily, I'm also thinking of your desire to play that. What is that festival in
6: Korea? DMZ Fest in Korea. It's that's a huge dream. But yeah, there's this peace festival that's held at the demilitarized zone in between North and South Korea. I got to go a few years ago and see some amazing acts there, international acts from all over the world. And yeah, what a crazy cool thing to get to do. I would love to do that.
5: For me, yeah. We already played. One of my dreams was to play Lee Von Helm's studio in Woodstock, New York. I'm a big fan of the band, and Lee Von Helm started a music venue there, and we got to play that one already. So I'm feeling pretty good about that.
6: Zito's already accomplished his dreams.
4: I grew up 2 miles from a big amphitheater. Some might know it as DTE Energy Music Theater, but it's called Pine Knob. It used to be called Pine Knob, and it regained its title in the last few years. That's always been just like kind of a dream of mine to go back and be able to play Pine Knob, because it would be like I would be playing for my teenage self or something. So just tossing that one in there.
3: As far as dreams go, it's interesting because in this group, there was an opportunity to play the DMZ Fest in South Korea or in Korea, like Emily saying, we would have a real concrete conversation about that and try to figure out like how are we going to make that happen, and you know, this is an opportunity for us. Emily wants to do this, I want Emily to be able to do that, etc. But what I have kind of found in our career as musicians is that the world will always try to encourage you to grow and be bigger and get more and do more and play to more people at bigger places that are farther away. And there's a lot about that that's really exciting. But to be honest, we have done a lot of what we wanted to do. And when we, you know, when we had our like viral moments that allowed us to have this type of fan base, our goal was let's go out and play to the fans where they're listening to us. And, you know, we had our data and it's like, here are all the different cities that people are streaming our music in. Let's try to get to these cities. And we really have done that. And I am sort of finding that there's kind of diminishing returns on bigness. Obviously, we're really privileged and we love what we get to do. But for me personally, I love like an 800 person crowd and even smaller. And when I think about playing to an arena, I'm like, we could try that. We could see how it feels. But that's not my personal goal. I don't really want to be on TV. You know, I'd love if we could get some like songs in cool films. That'd be really awesome. Or there's a couple different venues in the United States and festivals that are really cool. Like I'd love to play Girls Just Want a Weekend, the festival that Brandi Carlile puts on, which is just like a lot of women and awesome groups. There's this venue in Tennessee called The Caverns, which is really cool. That'd be a cool one to do. But yeah, I think it's more just at this point, like dialing in what we're already doing and doing more of that and making some more albums at some point, hopefully.
1: You guys had talked a lot about your connection with your fans, and obviously a lot of that sudden traction in your guys' careers came from people online making edits, animatics, animations. What are your thoughts of that? And do you have any pieces created by your fans that really stand out to you?
5: I'm for it. That's my thought. We owe everything to that. It was, yeah, our fandom really made our careers, like made our lives feasible like this. It's awesome. Pieces that stand out, I mean, man, there's so many of them. But just the amount of talent that these fans have, it's amazing just to see. We're talking like a full 4-minute animation. Emily can speak to how hard that is. Like, that's amazing.
2: And to do it for passion, for joy, because you like it, not because it earns you money or because you have to. Like, our fans are the best. They are, like Zito said, super creative, but they're also like super deep feeling. And I don't even want to say former fandom kid, but like as somebody who grew up in the depths of fandom, it is really kind of healing to see these people find each other out in the crowds of our shows and to be able to connect with music that was pretty much written for them. Kind of feels like we've been writing this music looking for the right people, and it's finally resonating with them, and it we just feel so lucky.
4: Yeah, the creativity of our fans is a whole expansive world unto itself. We get gifts, which is just, you know, even just that statement is amazing. We always get gifts from the crowd, and we've had effort that would go into something like an animation also gets put into stuff like someone made this giant painting last time that said like the world you've created. And it was like all these different images from the artwork and imagery from the songs. The gifts go from big and in-depth pieces of art like that, all the way down to like these little bracelets. We always are sorting through a million tiny bracelets that are made about our music and, you know, plushies and all sorts of wild stuff. Someone gave us this fake crow recently, and they like tried to pass up this crow, and this poor security guard looked at the crow like wondering if it was an actual taxidermied crow and looked so grossed out, and we were like, yes, give us the crow. So it's really amazing what they can create, and that's been one of the most rewarding parts of having fans like this, is just seeing how our art reflects out into their art.
2: It's like one of the biggest compliments, I think, as somebody who creates, to see other people taking a tiny thing that you've made and then making it bigger and making it different and making it their own. Just such a huge compliment.
1: I also want to give you guys some time to talk about your solo albums. I know that two of you are working on some, if you want to talk a little bit about it.
4: Well, I got to collaborate with some dear friends and make a solo album recently. It's called Ache in the Blooming, and it came out at the end of May, early June. And that's been just really fun. It was a piece together over a really long time. So it's been really rewarding and wonderful to see people listening to that. That's one of the beautiful things, too, about what's happening with the Crane Wives is that, you know, the first time I released a solo album, the listenership was just, you know, friends and family. And there was probably 100 monthly listeners of people who I knew. And now it's just so wild. Like I just saw today that my solo album has at least 10 listeners from Ireland. We were at a Crane Wives show on stage, I believe 2 tours ago. And someone came up to me and said, I'm from Sri Lanka and I love your music. Like, I love your solo music. It's very peaceful to me. And my mother brings me to America once a year. And we planned our trip this year around trying to see the Crane Wives. And I'm just like, what is this world? You know? So it's a wonderful thing because everybody in our group, everybody in our crew are really prolific artists. Even the members of our crew have records that are constantly coming out. And I think being prolific is a really helpful thing for my artistic process. Just be putting out tons of stuff under different projects. And my solo album, Ache in the Blooming, was really special and meaningful for me to be able to release and perform with some friends. And I've got some live footage stuff that's coming out soon of what it was like when we put a band together to perform it. And that's been really fun. All the while this year, Emily has her solo record coming out under her project Lee Emmy. And that's actually in the middle of its release cycle. It's happening now, if you want to take it from there.
2: Yeah, we're right in the thick of it right now, actually. Yeah, I'm releasing a record in October, and Zito helped produce it. He recorded it in his studio, Centennial Sound. Dan is the drummer on the record with Patty Pershala on bass, the horn section from Mellophobics. It's got a lot of friends and family on it. And it's been really exciting to kind of take some music that's been living in like the Google graveyard and finally give it a home and full release. So I feel really excited to be like exploring. Go ahead.
5: Yeah, I was gonna just jump in, like tell them a little bit about it. Emily had these songs for I don't even know how long. And we started working on it in 2021, maybe. COVID restrictions were still happening. We were like meeting and masking up in the studio, and I was bleaching everything. And yeah, so we've been working on it for years. And then the Crane Wives came and we put out a whole album. And then like Tan's got his whole album. And then we're like, okay, we should put this thing out. So now it's finally coming. So just want a little backstory there.
1: Awesome. Thank you guys for sharing. Your music has touched so many people, and I know it's exciting for myself included to see you guys tour so often and to hold your fans in high regard. We look forward to seeing you in FOCO on August 7th. Thank you guys so much. We greatly appreciate it, and have an amazing tour.
5: Oh, thanks so much.
2: Y'all.
1: More information about the Crane Wives tour and music is available on their website, thecranewives.com, and can also be found linked on our website, kcsufm.com.

0: About a year ago, my dog, Lily, died. I was at uni, over 2 hours away. When I had left to go to school about a month prior, I had left a bar of chocolate in the fridge because I knew that she probably wouldn't make it until I got back. I told my mom that no dog should die without knowing what chocolate tastes like. One day, Lily walked into the front yard, laid down in the grass, and went to sleep. It was peaceful, as all deaths should be. When I heard about it, I went outside and I looked at the stars. It took me a few weeks, but I slowly let myself heal and think that I was okay. But when I got home for Thanksgiving break, I went to open the fridge and I saw the chocolate bar, still there, untouched. It ripped a hole in my heart. This food, chemically engineered to bring happiness, still crushes my soul when I see it. I have so many positive memories associated with that particular chocolate, but now that bar will always be tied to that memory and to that sadness. While I'd been gone, something had happened that changed my home forever, along with my perception of one of my favorite foods and why. Why do we find comfort in food? What is the connection between food and memory? My name is Gideon Eggner, and you can probably tell that I'm not an Australian. I'm from the colorful centennial state in the US of A, Colorado. I've been searching high and low for a food that brings me back to grandma's kitchen table. I want to find out why I haven't yet, and further, why I want to feel at home when I've worked so hard to be 8,000 miles away. Welcome to my show, A Taste of Home, Episode 1, The Typical American. As long as I can remember, I've always wanted to travel. My grandparents would drive across the U.S. every summer to visit my great-grandma, and we would see different cities, monuments, and landmarks, from the St. Louis Arch to Lake Erie to Niagara Falls. I wanted to see the world, meet new people, and eat new foods. I wanted to see my life from a new angle, filling in the gaps in my knowledge. But every time I had a chance, something, usually COVID-shaped, got in the way. When I first decided to study abroad in college, it was my first year at uni. I was in a meeting with my academic advisor, and she asked me if I had ever considered leaving the country, which I enthusiastically said yes to. In hindsight, I'd thought about it, but I had never really truly considered the implications of it. As the years passed and I put my plan into action, the less real it actually felt. Like some abstract thing that was never actually going to happen. It didn't fully sink in until I was on the plane to Sydney. This is happening. I won't be seeing my cat, my friends, my family, my mom for 6 months. It didn't fully compute in my mind. Every day I would wake up and before I opened my eyes, I wondered if I might be in my bed at home with my cat curled up on my chest. The longer I've been here, the more I've been longing for a taste of mom's cooking. Now, sorry mom, but neither of us are the best chefs in the world. But we would always make something tasty when we would cook. I haven't been able to find anything that recreates that magic. Maybe on a certain level, that's impossible. As you age, some senses are expected to naturally diminish. Hearing is the main one, with all those jokes in the media about older folks needing you to speak up, but a study from the scientific journal Nutrients called The Influence of Age and Oral Health on Taste Perception in Older Adults, a Case Control Study, the most riveting name ever, found that, quote, older subjects required a higher concentration of primary tastes than young people. The decrease in taste perception is not the same for all taste stimuli, but in fact, it becomes difficult to perceive bitterness. The ability to recognize sweet taste is kept even in more advanced age, with a consequent liking of sweet and high-calorie meals. End quote. As you get older, your palate changes. You become less sensitive to some flavors, meaning that you're more susceptible to feel others. My grandma, for example, used to tell me stories about how she hated tomatoes with a burning passion until she hit her 50s. Then she started to absolutely love them. it begs the question of whether this was due to a decrease in sensitivity to those bitter flavors, meaning that she couldn't experience those foods in the same way. In that case, it was positive. For me, I haven't been able to find something in Australia that gives me an experience exactly like what I'm used to tasting in the US. I will admit, I have come close. About a month into my time in Adelaide, I was on a bus and I saw a bright yellow building along my route to school. On the front was a sign saying Chile Mojo, a pairing of words that I had not seen since Denver International Airport. And funnily enough, one of the owners, Joel Adams, is also from Colorado, about an hour north from my hometown.
1: Come in, please.
2: Howdy.
1: Good to see you.
2: Goodness, how you doing?
1: All right.
0: Joel was able to take some time out of his schedule to meet with me on a day the shop was supposed to be closed. But as I walked in, I saw him in there with a customer buying a kilo of seasoning.
1: Okay, 140, yeah. And I need gas. Okay. Because, you can't see me. You didn't have to see me.
0: When Joel was done with the customer, we ended up setting up our interview right next to this giant wall full of different hot sauces from the US and around the world. Some of them were mild, most would leave you regretting life, and the shelves also held seasonings and brands familiar to me that I haven't seen in months, like Slap Ya Mama, Zatarain's, and Sweet Baby Ray's. It felt like a store that you'd find on the corner in any American city. It feels really out of place in Australia.
1: So we've been here for 21 years. My wife has always been here, and I found her and came with her after living a short time in Seattle together. Because, this is just a great place to live and be. And what are you going to do when you get here? Mexican food. Why is there no Mexican food or hot sauce or why can't we have this everywhere? So I discovered that I had to do it. We started with the Chile Mojo store in the middle of fashionable Norwood Parade. And people looked at us like, you're selling what? In this town? Yes, that's what I want to sell. I think the real key is we never dumbed it down. We didn't meet the expectations. We just carried on with what was correct and what had to be done.
3: When you first started the store and you were trying to bring people in, and that's like home for us, but for the Australians, they're used to something completely different. So what was that conflicting desire for a homely feel like when you were first opening, and were you surprised by that?
1: Well, sure. Any food you do anywhere, if it's from out of the country, it calls to you from home. And food that you had from home, even if you haven't had it for 20 years, it brings you back to that place. It's very important.
3: Is there a memory? Oh, so are we gonna let them?
1: I think I lost it.
0: About halfway through our talk, some people knocked on the door. They'd driven the better part of an hour to Chile Mojo just for yerba mate. For me, it was surreal watching people go on a whole expedition for something that I'm used to seeing on the shelves at most grocery stores. What became obvious to me was seeing how Joel enjoys bringing elements of our old home to the new one, helping to create memories for the people here.
3: People come in here and they see some of the Sugar Skull recreations and some of the clothing inspired by Indigenous art. What are the questions that you get?
1: No one really comes in confused about those things. They're pretty straightforward. I see that's what it is. It's what you do, and it's not what anyone else does, and that's okay. They're a bit weirded out.
3: Really?
1: But okay. They know they're not at IKEA.
3: If they wanted IKEA, they would have gone to IKEA.
1: Correct.
3: How many of them come in like looking for something in particular compared to just coming in to see?
1: No, I reckon more than half come in for the thing, and the other half come in for the interest that they've heard about, and they need to see the place because their guy told them about it, and they didn't believe it, but it's true. Finding the particular item is probably the big driver.
3: Okay.
1: 50-60% of folks want the thing that they had when they were a kid. The thing that makes them feel comfortable.
0: Towards the end of our time together, we were looking around the store at all the memories, new and old, that are held within its walls. a flag signaling when you're ready for more sopapillas that may or may not be stolen from Colorado's most famous restaurant, the Colorado and New Mexico license plates on the wall, the Australian flag displayed proudly.
3: What advice would you have to somebody who is leaving home for the first time?
1: What context?
3: So many of these young people in Australia don't know what it's like to live away from home for the first time, and to not have mom's cooking, and they start to lose track of those memories a little bit.
1: I came from a place where I never really got far away from the USA, maybe from Colorado, lived some time in Seattle, and then moved way the heck to the other side of the planet. And I discovered I needed the food things, but I had the ability to do it for myself and for other people around me. But not everyone can do that. So the advice would be,
3: it's hard. I haven't been able to think of anything for it yet.
1: How do you hold on to your heritage? I do it with food. Some people do it with music.

0: Are you alright?
1: Hold on. Continue doing what's important to you.
2: For Joel, that's spreading the flavors of the southern U.S. and Mexico to the land down under. In all of this, something has been sticking out to me. In 2021, the Australian Bureau of Statistics claimed that almost 30% of Australians' population are migrants, over 7.6 million people. That is more people than live in every major city in this country by 2 million. Of those, 980,000 come from England, 720,000 come from India, 650,000 from China, and a little over 101,000 Americans. Joel makes up one of those 101,000. The amount of Americans in this country is actually enough to fill up all but the 9 largest stadiums in the world. Funnily enough, 7 of those top 9 are in the US. These are purpose-built for one sport: university-level football. Last year's college football national champion, the University of Michigan, plays in a stadium called the Big House, with room for over 106,000 people. And the roster has over 100 players from 29 states, Washington, D.C., Germany, France, and Canada. The 2024 Wolverines were a conglomeration representing almost 60% of the country. At my home uni, Colorado State University, 40% of the student population is from another state, and only 1% are international. All students, unless you live in the city the uni is in, are required to live on campus away from home. In contrast, at the University of South Australia, while 25% of the students are international, they don't even track who is from an Australian state other than South Australia. I even asked some of the students if they've ever lived away from home or if they know how many people are here from other states.
0: Do you still live with your parents?
3: Yes, I do.
0: Are you planning on moving out anytime soon? And if so, when and what's the plan?
3: I would love to move out whenever it is financially viable. So as soon as I get full-time work, I reckon I'll move out. And that is the plan. Probably rent somewhere though, because no one can afford to buy a house in this economy.
0: Fair. And how many of the people that you know that are like in uni still live with their parents? If you had to guess like a percentage.
3: Percentage of people I know personally or know of at uni that still live at home or live with their parents is probably around 92%.
0: So, have you ever, are you still living at home?
4: No, I'm not, no. I'm living in a share house.
0: Oh, very nice. About how long ago did you move out?
4: Maybe like 4 to 5 months ago.
0: Yeah. Okay. And how old are you?
4: I'm 26, but I only recently moved out because I came back recently from Europe. So I like moved back with the parents after coming back, and then I moved back out.
0: Okay.
4: Just so it doesn't sound like I'm like it's too bad that I'm like moving out just at 26.
0: Fair.
2: So, have you ever lived away from home?
5: I have a very complicated, what I would call, home status, because I live with my mum some of the time in one area, and then when I have to study, I'm with my dad in the house, I guess. That's a weird way to phrase that. But yeah, I'm between those two places. So, hard to say. I live with my parents in different places.
2: Okay.
5: Yeah.
2: And kind of within that, when do you think you're going to be ready to move out?
5: I'm hoping it kind of depends on how university goes. If I get a job after that can support the price of rent or like the house that I stay in with my dad, he's only there temporarily, so maybe I move in there full time and rent from him, because that's much cheaper than the current housing situation. But yeah, I think my goal is sometime after uni. I'll feel more like an adult than capable to actually Yeah, 40.
0: That's fair.
5: Yeah.
0: And to close it out, about what percentage of the students at UniSA that you know, would you say, aside from international, are from states outside SA?
5: I don't know. I feel like I hear a lot about people from rural. I love that word. Rural South Australia. And like, you know, they'll live 3 hours away or whatever. But I wouldn't know a percentage of interstate, to be honest. Everyone I know is from here, but potentially like out in the sticks. Yeah.
2: This all got me thinking. A lot of space in the public consciousness is dedicated to advertising, and much of that goes to making you feel at home and comfortable. For Australians, I've noticed that the tone of advertising is similar to in the US, but it is fairly different. It almost feels more whimsical, carefree. It's on your level. In the US, advertising is so condescending at times, talking down to you. It treats you like a kid. Both of them, though, are increasingly appealing to one of the viewer's most powerful emotions, nostalgia.
6: It's a big part, I think, of like marketing strategy, especially with like products that don't really have any tangible use, I would want to say, like something that might be a nice to have. The idea that this product, it may not actually make your life better in a tangible sense.
2: This is Dr. Carolee Lockyer, a researcher and lecturer in applied linguistics at the University of South Australia.
6: So from all sorts of different areas and walks of life, we all use language to hold things together, do relationships, do our work, etc. And that's what I find most fascinating, is how people use language in their day-to-day to get stuff done.
2: In terms of how food is talked about, Dr. Lockyer says that different brands utilize very different strategies to keep themselves relevant in the public eye.
6: In Australia, for instance, Tim Tams, there are certain kinds of, you know, Australian-only kind of like brands that have been around for a long time that do leverage the nostalgia aspect of their brand, because they haven't actually changed their product, like for instance Vegemite, and they don't need to, but they obviously want to keep advertising, so they keep just sort of pulling on that nostalgia thing. You know, you had Vegemite when you were a kid, it's great for you, you know, it tastes, it and all the rest of it, and so, you know, give it to your own kids, kind of thing, repeat that good Aussie tradition.
0: And kind of bouncing off of that, how much do you think advertisers wanting their local audience to stay local factors into how they market particular products?
6: Yes, it's an interesting thing to think about.

0: shows, like, you know, through different clicks and all that sort of stuff, that the customer does tend to follow it to completion the longer they are on that customer journey, right? So if you succeed in the hook, then you succeed normally in presenting the problem, and the person then connects to the problem. Yes, I have that problem. What the hell am I going to have for dinner tonight? And then, you know, the solution that gets presented normally is quite persuasive. You think about the ads with food, like, for instance, for, like, Mexican, you know, you've got that crunch element, you've got the family element, everyone's sitting together and then participating in the food. Everyone's enjoying it and everyone's so happy. Like, and if you can just throw in a recognizable celebrity as well, even better. Like, the job is kind of done. But a lot of what's under the surface is that same kind of messaging of, like, you have no time because everyone's busy and at work. And the sort of existential social expectations that you have on yourself to provide for your family or to provide good, wholesome food. Obviously, I'm speaking from the position of, like, a mother, because, like, that's who I am. And so a lot of this kind of marketing is targets women of my age group, you know, disproportionately more than any other group, right? So we have that personal, social expectation, and then the communication marketing is just leveraging all that stuff.
1: So much of this desire for home and comfort seems to be about cultural norms and what's seen as normal to a particular person.
2: And one element in Australia of that I'm actually very interested to hear your perspective on is, I know that Australia has per capita one of the largest immigrant populations in the world. But when it comes to marketing, that obviously changes the ways that those companies look at the Australian public. How would you say those different cultural perspectives play into the advertising?
0: I think, so the Australian market, they're super aware of the diversity of the population, but I think they leverage that in a lot of their marketing by showcasing the reality of most people's kitchen tables, which is that we are mixed families, we have friends and neighbours from all over the world. But so they really look for the common ground. So they build on the commonality of our experiences rather than focusing on the diversities of those experiences, if that makes sense. Also, I'm drawing on maybe, like, something left field here, but so some of my recent research is scams and scamming behavior. What's really interesting about scams and scamming is that it's a worldwide phenomenon. What is interesting about it is that most scams tend to follow similar paths no matter what language or culture is their target. Success, like, as a person, like a young person wanting to be successful in the world, looking for a job, love and loneliness are also worldwide phenomenons. And that's what they leverage successfully across all languages and cultures. And I think in a less scary way, that's also kind of what happens in Australia with marketing by the big brands. They focus on the things that people is common to all of us, like family, home, and busy ass mums trying to put food on the table, like, pretty much. So I think a lot of that is, like, the commonality of that experience.
1: This is going to sound crazy, but I never would have thought that corporations would try to use our memories as a mask for the harsh realities of our world in order to make more money. Ultimately, though, you have to admit, it seems kind of simple in hindsight. Use a common, shared childhood experience to make your product more appealing to adults. That significantly expands your target demographic, especially when it comes to something that everyone needs, food. As Dr. Lockyer said, love and loneliness are worldwide phenomena. People long for the time where they felt safe and secure, when they didn't know about the problems of the world. Many companies are more than willing to exploit that to make a few bucks, which I honestly can't blame them for. Sometimes the feeling of home is as simple as wanting a lemon poppy seed muffin with almonds on top. And if they can sell it to me, I will buy it.

0: Joel said, no matter if it's 20 years without that food, without that comfort, your soul will always be crying out for a way to return to that feeling, even if only for a moment. But ultimately, what I learned is that you should be cognizant of what you're hearing. Be cognizant of what you're being told. Try to forge your own path. Do what you can for yourself and enjoy what you have while you know you have it. We all know that there are some things that you can never buy back. When I was little, we had a black lab named Sugar. She was a real love bug, and she was like a sibling to me. When she died, I got a stuffed animal that looked just like her. When Lily died a year ago, I got another. I brought them both with me to Australia, and I have them sitting on a shelf over my desk. While I've been here, I've been trying to find something that makes me feel like I'm at Grandma's house, watching a movie on the floor with Sugar, making muffins with my mom on a snow day, laying under the magic sleepy blanket that every house seems to have. And the truth is, on a certain level, you can't. The way that you perceive the world changes as you grow. So even if you do the same thing 2 days in a row, you won't have the same experience. Sugar and Lily are a constant reminder for me that no matter where I go, I will carry their memories with me. Every time I eat a bar of chocolate, I think of them. The same goes for family and home. Every time I eat pie, I think of my grandpa. I think of my mom every time I eat eggs. I think of my dad every time I eat spaghetti. They're still here. But someday, hopefully very, very far down the road, they won't be. And I will still have those memories. It's cliche. But even though I know that I'll never be able to go back to those carefree times of childhood, those memories give me motivation to move forward and make a home for myself, wherever I happen to be. And I will always continue living life with the people I love, eating some damn good food. A Taste of Home is directed, produced, researched, written, and performed by Gideon Eggner, an exchange student from Colorado State University in Fort Collins, Colorado, currently studying at the University of South Australia in Adelaide, South Australia. Gideon can be contacted at +1 719 229 1642. You can also contact him at gmaigner7382@gmail.com. Special thanks to Neelu Sharma, Joel Adams, Dr. Carolee Lockyer, Rebecca Betts, Ian Zinchiri, and Rachel Forbes. Further thanks to the Australian Bureau of Statistics, USA Today, Nutrients, the National Center for Biotechnology Information at the National Library of Medicine, the University of Michigan Athletic Department, Colorado State University, the University of South Australia, Lush Grooves, Chris Haugen, Reed Mathis, Dan Leibowitz, The Mini Vandals, Kinsas Moreira, Telecasted, Track Tribe, Cheel, the YouTube Audio Library, Sarah Gallagher, Joel Eggner, and Mike and Deb Gallagher.
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Okay. 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
0: Dude, we already have new fans!

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I pray to God in English, you don't hear me no more. Holy moly, they turn holy to the color run. Try to scrub my skin so they could see if my

0: 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What did you do on that tablet there? You've been on all day.
1: KCSU.
0: Well, how are you tuning in out here? You don't have radio.
1: App.
0: Neato, champ. That tablet there can really do a lot. I heard you can catch up in the last 2 weeks of shows you missed.
1: Uh-huh.
0: Well, gee willikers, kid. Do they have any games on that app?
1: Sports.
0: Holy cow! Well, I'll let you get back to downloading the KCSU app on your device's app store. 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

0: is yes. Of course, y'all, I am talking about Bel Air's very first album, Born Funky.
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I would like to share how fun it has been to listen in to the show Vibe With Me and hear DJ Chillin'. Of course, since I'm her mom, it's been extra special to hear my daughter gain new skills on air. At the beginning, there were lots of pauses, but then her DJ skills and vocabulary began to grow, and she learned how to use a bed. She also learned how to create shows that engaged her audience, such as on Halloween, asking listeners to call in with a dream they had and a song to go with it, and how she put out so much encouragement to students going through finals, and also listening to the on-air banter and laughter when she had other DJs on her show or she guested on other DJs' shows. DJ Chillin became a confident, steady voice on KCSU and so enjoyable to listen to. She gained a community there with you at CSU, and for that, I'm really grateful.

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This is 90.5 KCSU Fort Collins, and you're listening to Training Wheels. This is DJ Reese. You just listened to Fallen Rome by Quell and Meaty. Before that was For Me by Dirt Buyer, and before that was Aquatic by Analog Owl. Coming up next is going to be Favorite by Radium Dolls. Thank you so much for listening to KCSU, and stay tuned for the next song.

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1: All right, sweetie. 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

dropping in. You're coming. I'm waiting. I can see you, but I can feel you. I can feel you. You're all over. You're all over.

Good morning and welcome to 90.5 KCSU Fort Collins. I am your host for the hour, DJ Duck, and you're listening to Around the Dial, the show where each week I pick a new theme and I try my best to relate my music, my facts, and any anecdotes back to it. Before I get started, you last heard Wolf in the Beat by Cocktail Twins. Before that was Star Roving by Slow Dive. Before that was The Boy with the Thorn in His Side by The Smiths. And to start off the show today, you heard Summer's Over by Jordana and TV Girl. I was out with a friend yesterday, and he asked me what I'd been listening to recently, and I told him I'd been listening to fall music. He asked what that meant, and I didn't really have a definitive answer for him. Later, I went home, and I threw on a playlist that I deemed fall, and I baked a treat. After giving some more thought, I think for me, fall has a lot slower of a tempo, maybe the songs are in a minor key. Other than that, I don't really know. Maybe it's the instruments that are used. I think a handful of songs that I play that I deem fall are, they have violin, acoustic guitar, some heavy piano, or maybe even some woodwinds in them. Anyway, today I decided that the show is going to be about music that gives me the fall vibes. Coming up next is Fade Into You by Mezzy Star.

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You're listening to 90.5 KCSU Fort Collins. I'm DJ Duck, and this is Around the Dial, where today we are playing songs that remind me of fall. You just heard The Killing Moon by Echo and the Bunnymen. Before that was Oh Well by Fiona Apple. Before that was Fade Into You by Mazzy Star. I know it technically hasn't hit the autumnal equinox, which is on the 22nd of this month, but now that it is September, something in my brain has switched and I am starting to feel very fallish despite the hot temperatures. Something that I was thinking about during this last break that I think also influences the music that I find to be autumnal are the shows and movies that I watch. Or the shows and movies that I watch around that time or that are set around that time. For example, all weekend I was watching Gilmore Girls, and many of those episodes are set in the fall. And then a show that I'm looking forward to watching, that I'm trying to hold back off until October hits, is Over the Garden Wall. Anyway, enough of me. Getting back into the music, up next will be Eternal Life by Jeff Buckley.

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This is Around the Dial with DJ Duck on 90.5 KCSU Fort Collins. Last up, you just heard Subterranean Homesick Alien by Radiohead, and before that was Eternal Life by Jeff Buckley. It is almost my favorite time of year. I absolutely adore the fall, and a couple trees around campus I just started noticing are already changing color. And today we have been listening to some music that I will be playing for myself all season. Fun fact, before the season was called fall or autumn, it was called harvest, which predates the 16th century. It was called harvest because of the harvest moon that occurs when the moon is closest to the autumn equinox. And as much as I'd like to talk more about my favorite season, I am just about out of time for today. Next up will be I Will by The Beatles. So thank you so much for tuning in, and I will see you next week.

90.5 KCSU Fort Collins. Hello, hello, if you're just tuning in. Welcome to Alternative Chirps. I am your host, DJ Passerine. Sorry about that late start, everybody. It was impossible to find parking this morning. Anyway, this is a show where we talk about some rockin' awesome birds and listen to some rockin' awesome music. And what you just heard was Faint by Linkin Park. The bird of the day today is the barn owl, which is my favorite bird overall. A little description about these guys. Ghostly pale and normally strictly nocturnal. American barn owls are silent predators of the night world. Lanky, with a whitish face, chest, and belly, and puffy underparts. This owl roosts in hidden, quiet places during the day. By night, they hunt on buoyant wing beats in open fields and meadows. You can find them listening for their eerie, raspy calls, quite unlike the hoots of other owls. Yeah, true. Guys, barn owls scream, and I think that's really awesome and really metal of them, you know? Anyway, coming up next, we have Uncomfortably Numb by American Football featuring Hayley Williams, the frontwoman of Paramore, Dream to Make Believe by Armor for Sleep, and Manna Hontana by Nofana, a local band. Stay tuned, and I hope you enjoy.

Alternative rock artist Tawa Bird is coming to the Marquise Theater September 19th. For a chance to see Tawa Bird live, you can enter our ticket giveaway by texting TOWA to 970-538-5278. Again, that's TOWA to 970-538-KCSU to see Tawa Bird live at the Marquise Theater in Denver, Colorado on September 19th.

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90.5 KCSU Fort Collins. Hello, hello, if you're just tuning in, welcome to Alternative Chirps. I am your host, DJ Passerine, and this is a show where we talk about some rockin' awesome birds and listen to some rockin' awesome music. What you just heard was Mana Hontana by Nofana, Dream to Make Believe by Armor for Sleep, and Uncomfortably Numb by American Football featuring Haley Williams. And the bird of the day today is the barn owl. A little fun fact about those guys. Give me 1 second to pull this up here. In 2024, ornithologists split the widespread barn owl, found on every continent except Antarctica, into three species: American barn owl, Eastern barn owl, and Western barn owl. American barn owl is restricted to the Americas, Eastern barn owl occurs from South Asia to Australia, and Western barn owl is found in Europe, Africa, and Western Asia. That is an interesting fact that I actually did not know. I need to keep track of my ornithology news. I only thought that there was only the one, but I guess I was wrong. Anyway, coming up next we have Stop Calling Me Out by Grocery Bag, Ignorance by Paramore, and Liar Liar by Pink Fuzz. Stay tuned and I hope you enjoy.

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0: 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Hello, hello. If you're tuning in, welcome to Alternative Chirps. I am your host, DJ Passerine, and I am actually joined by a special guest. Holy, holy moly.
1: Hi, I'm DJ The X, dropping in for a surprise awesome guest moment on your bird show.
0: It's true. It's the best bird show ever. The bird of the day is the barn owl, but you're going to give a separate fact about a separate bird just for funsies. They actually don't do that.
1: Oh.
0: They actually go like, ah!
1: Thank you for the demonstration, DJ Passman.
0: Fun fact, American barn owls swallow their prey whole, skin, bones, and all.
1: Jeez.
0: About twice a day, they cough up pellets instead of passing that material through their digestive system.
1: Wow!
0: These pellets make a great record of what the barn owls have eaten, and scientists study them to learn more about the owl's ecosystem and what they live in.
1: That's beautiful!
0: Yeah.
1: Wow. So
0: they puke up what they've eaten.
1: I have a fun fact about my favorite bird.
0: What's your favorite bird?
1: The osprey.
0: Holy moly.
1: Yeah. I have... maybe two, if we have time.
0: Go ahead.
1: First fun fact, osprey are, I think, the only bird of prey that exclusively feeds on fish. And because of that, their thumb talons can rotate 180 degrees to better grab onto fish that they dive into the water to get. Fun fact number two, osprey prefer to nest at very high altitudes, so that they can overlook rivers, which is why a lot of them try to nest on electricity poles, and people will build artificial nests for them to prevent them from getting electrocuted.
0: That's so awesome, Possum.
1: Yeah, so if you ever see a really tall stick with a little nest on top for an osprey, that's why.
0: You see the osprey nest that mountain
1: campus? I have. Yeah, it's just a very long vertical pole with like a platform on top, and then the osprey are really drawn to that, and they nest there. So
0: I think my funniest interaction with an osprey has been when they were building their nests on a light post. When they were building their nests on a light post at a Target in Florida.
1: They do that.
0: And when they were building it, a stick fell on my freaking head when I was walking into Target.
1: Oh no!
0: And I looked up and I was like, oh, an osprey nest.
1: Awesome.
0: Look, making eye contact with me and everything.
1: Osprey are also the only bird in their genus, so they're not like a species of hawk or falcon or eagle. They're like their own separate thing.
0: They're special.
1: They're very special and sweet. Maybe not sweet. They're dear to your heart.
0: Perhaps.
1: Yeah, they're dear to my heart, specifically. Yeah.
0: Just yours. No one else's. No one else is allowed to like them but you.
1: Coming up
0: with what you just heard was Liar Liar by Pink Fuzz, Ignorance by Paramore, and Stop Calling Me Out by Grocery Bag. Coming up next, we have Yeah Boy and Dollface by Pierce DeVale, She Likes It by Dressy Bessie, a local band, and Barrier Head by Sozin. Stay tuned, and I hope you enjoy.

0: 90.5 KCSU Fort Collins. Hello, hello, if you're just tuning in, welcome to Alternative Chirps. I am your host, DJ. I am your host, DJ Passerine, and this is a show where we talk about some rock and awesome birds. Sorry, I have a special guest right next to me making me giggle. Talk about some rockin' awesome birds and listen to some rockin' awesome music. And what you just heard was Bury Your Head by Sozin, She Likes It by Jesse Bessie, a local band, and Yeah Boy and Dollface by Pierce the Veil.
1: And what our host here was listening to that was making him giggle so much was the mic stand that I was moving, which made a really ominous, creaky noise. I moved it and it went... So that's why he was cranking up a little bit, which was very funny.
0: Teehee. Very teehee indeed.
1: A very, like, haunted house, creaky door type noise.
0: And unfortunately, I must wrap up the show. So sad, I know. It is almost the end of the hour.
1: He wraps up the show, and then he leaves the studio and flies away like a bird.
0: It's true.
1: It's kind of like Snow White, honestly.
0: It's true.
1: Yeah.
0: I really do just like flutter away.
1: Yeah.
0: You'll see me in the Laurier Student Center just like flapping my wings. And
1: yeah. Like a flock of birds descends from the sky and picks you up and then just takes you to your next class.
0: Yeah, basically.
1: It's
0: just like it avoids, you know, having to pay for parking and everything.
1: True. Wait. You know? That's kind of a good strat.
0: It's a good strat.
1: I should do that.
0: A little last fun fact to wrap up this show. The oldest American barn owl lived in Ohio and was at least 15 years and 5 months old when it died.
1: Wow.
0: They only lived for maybe a few years in the wild. So the fact that bro made it to double digits is crazy.
1: Thank you, Ohio.
0: I can't make it on my own because my heart is in Ohio.
1: True. Okay, well, thank you so much for having me on. I was DJ The X, briefly

0: going back to the airwaves after a long time of not having a show, so this was really fun.
1: Meow.
0: Oh, thank you.
1: Meow.
0: Okay.
1: Meow.
0: Great.
1: Meow.
0: Thank you. This was 90.5 KCSU Fort Collins.
1: Meow.
2: 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Stay tuned, and I hope you enjoy.

0: ago. Because, yes, of course, y'all, I am talking about Bel Air's very first album, Born Funky.
1: Hi, I'm DJ Affogato, and you're listening to 90.5 KCSU Fort Collins. I fell apart.

Thank you so much. That's beautiful. I want to introduce some special guests from the 303 Children's Choir who will be joining us on this. It's called Fire Trucks on the Boardwalk.

It takes a lot of work to make sure that KCSU sounds as good as it does day in and day out. Here in the production department, we work hard to make sure that every piece of audio is up to our standards. From thanking our underwriting supporters, to making promos that represent KCSU, its mission, and the people who keep the station running, the production department is always working on something to keep the sound of KCSU fresh and new.

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0: 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Now what?
1: I'm not too sure, but we have to get this out there somehow.
0: How about KCSU?
1: Sick, but how do we get them to play our music?
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0: Nice. 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

Did you know that since the Mountain West inception in 1999, the Colorado State women's volleyball team has won the conference 17 times? The second most conference titles is the three held by the University of Utah, who left the Mountain West in 2011. KCSU always has and always will bring you sports.

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0: Improv,
1: The Few,
0: IQ,
1: Pockets,
0: Doc Oss,
1: Ism,
0: MC Evolution,
1: Bush,
0: Grizz,
1: Lickin' Cats,
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1: yeah, DJ Possum,
0: Finest Records,
1: Calm,
0: 1865.

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0: 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Up next is The Robots by The Robots. Phenomenal! I have been thinking about the sun lately, and boy, is it bright!
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said that he was a tree, with leaves in hand he'd idly stand and wait so patiently. He claimed his greatest virtue was sown with soil and seed. Silly Freddy, always forgetting the man that you were supposed to.

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1: 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I'm Georgios Athanasiou, your news director.
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2: And with that, we'll get started with Campus News. Hello, I'm Robert Sides, bringing you Colorado State University news. For our first campus story, CSU Housing and Dining Services are making changes to on-campus dining. One of these changes pertained to the dining center in Braden Hall. The buffet-style dining center in Braden Hall has closed at the beginning of the fall 2026 semester. The former dining center is currently being converted into a self-serve mini-market similar to the one in Ingersoll Hall. Ramwich, the express location that occupied Braden alongside the dining center, remains open during the lunch meal period on weekdays. The university cited low patronage at the Braden Dining Center for its closure. The CSU Division of Student Affairs measured that only 13% of meal swipes spent during the 2025-26 academic year were spent at the Braden Dining Center. The closure caused the dining center staff to be reassigned to other dining locations on campus. A majority of those staff were reassigned to the Ramshorn Dining Center. The closing of the Braden Dining Center caused Ramshorn to serve more food and open more seating to accommodate the increased traffic to the dining center. In addition to the changes to on-campus dining, the Grubhub delivery robots will not be available from the fall 2026 semester going forward. The robots were deployed in January 2025 and operated by Starship Technologies. The decision to remove the robots was made by Starship to shift focus from university dining to grocery delivery. The option for delivery on Grubhub has been removed, but meals can still be ordered from various locations on campus for pickup. Contributions for the story come from the Rocky Mountain Collegian. For our last campus story, CSU students are adapting to recent changes in Fort Collins' public transportation. Transport made changes to many of its bus routes on August 17th, 1 week before the first day of classes at CSU. Many of these changes involve routes that run through campus. Some routes, such as 2 and 31, have had their route stops changed. Other routes, such as 10 and 32, ended service after the change. And some of Fort Collins' core routes, such as the Max route and the Horn route, have not changed their routes. Transport's route changes have been in development for more than a year and have involved input from community members, including CSU students. Transport cites practicality and ease of use as the reasons for the route overhaul. CSU students opt to take transport for transportation to and from across campus. Transport works alongside CSU Transportation to accommodate students' campus transportation needs. Jamie Gaskill, the Associate Director of CSU Active Transportation, said, quote, "While we do not have the comprehensive data on the specific impacts of these factors, early indicators suggest students are adapting in a variety of ways. We've seen increases in bike registration and transit ridership on several routes that serve CSU students," end quote. Contributions for this story come from the Rocky Mountain Collegian, the Fort Collins Coloradoan, and North 40 News. That concludes Campus News. Up next is Georgios with your local news report.
1: Hello, I'm Georgios Athanasiou, now for your local news report. For our first local news story, the City of Fort Collins to examine putting limits on data centers. Fort Collins City Council said they are interested in exploring a mortuarium of some kind. Rather than targeting all data centers in a blanket fashion, council members said they were interested in limiting the largest energy and water users. A moratorium would stop development on targeted facilities so Fort Collins could create standards to regulate things like energy use, water use, noise, and pollution. Fort Collins is not the most desirable location for a data center because of the high cost of land and its availability, city staff told council during a August 25th work session. The city's land use code does not define data centers, so any proposed data center would have to go through the addition of permitted use process. A data center firm recently approached the city for a facility around 20 megawatts, according to Clay Frickley, the city's planning manager. To put things in perspective, a large Fort Collins utilities customer uses 12 to 25 megawatts, and a large water user uses 5 to 10 million gallons annually. Fort Collins' peak electrical load is 325 megawatts. If council can determine what megawatt level it believes is too high for a data center in Fort Collins, then city staff can explore regulations at lower speeds, at lower levels and different speeds, according to Jenny Sawyer, assistant to the city manager. Council members also had questions about how a high-powered facility Fort Collins utilities could accommodate without using more generation. City staff is currently developing a timeline for work on a moratorium or a ban, and no specific timeline has been set. Contributions for this story come from the Coloradoan. A Fort Collins resident questions mechanical blower use at City Park. Peter Schultz says he regularly visits the park as a part of his morning routine, but Schultz says that large dust clouds from mechanical blowers can impact people enjoying the park. Schultz says he's not opposed to routine maintenance or using blowers. His concern is using the equipment while the park is busy. Schultz also says he has breathing issues and asthma and has to pull his shirt over his face when crews approach with a blower. Schultz contacted the city about his concerns. He says the city responded on August 24th and told him the situation he described would not happen again. Schultz then later said he saw park employees using the blowers again while the park was busy. The Fort Collins Park and Recreation Department follows the City of Fort Collins Dust and Prevention Control Manual. Section 312 addresses the use of mechanical blowers in and around public. The city also says it is reinforcing training with park staff on proper timing and procedures for using mechanical blowers. Part of that training includes finding time when fewer people are in the park, while also following the city's noise ordinance, which limits when blowers can be used during the day. The city apologized for the incident Schultz described and said the park and recreation management team shared the concern with staff and reiterated best practices for using mechanical blowers. Schultz says he hopes the city's efforts to lead to fewer dust clouds around people using the park. Contributions for the story comes from Denver 7 News. For our last local news story, Fort Collins will close Cherry Street between College and Mason Avenue between September 14th and 18th for BNSF railway maintenance and repaving. The closure applies to vehicles, bicycles, and pedestrians. The intersection of Cherry and Mason Streets will remain open during the work. That includes the Mason Bikeway crossing at Cherry Street and access to the Fort Collins Museum of Discovery. Traffic will be detoured to Maple Street during the closure. Contributions for the story comes from North 40 News. That will do it for local news. After the break, Robert will give you a rundown of this week's events in Fort Collins.

Hi, and welcome back from the break. I'm Robert, bringing you life and events for this week in Fort Collins. Our first event is a Virtuoso Series concert at the Organ Recital Hall tomorrow at 7:30 p.m. The concert features music performed by CSU faculty artists Tiffany Blake singing soprano and Tim Burns playing the piano. This is a ticketed event. Our last event is an apple harvest cooking class at Ginger and Baker tonight at 5:30 p.m. This event uses the apple harvest season to teach baking a variety of dessert items using apples. This is a ticketed event. That concludes Life and Events. After the break is National News with Georgia's.

Hello, I'm Georgios Athanasiou, now for your national news report. For our first national news story, former Colorado Bureau of Investigation, CBI for short, forensic analyst Yvonne Woods, nicknamed Missy, was sentenced to 10 years on Tuesday for mishandling DNA evidence in more than 1,000 cases. Woods was sentenced after pleading guilty to four felonies, including cybercrime, perjury, attempt to influence, and forgery. Woods will serve the four sentences concurrently. In a plea agreement, attorneys agreed to a range of 8 to 16 years, leaving the decision to the judge. CBI identified more than 1,000 cases in which Woods did not follow proper procedures, altered data, and deleted data, which could lead to hundreds of retrials in cases. In September, a judge vacated a man's first-degree murder conviction after evidence was retested. CBI has been working to review more than 10,000 cases that Woods worked on over 30 years, with agencies like the Denver Police Department independently reviewing hundreds of cases handled by Woods. Woods faced 102 felony charges related to the cases and initially pleaded not guilty in February, but she would go on to eventually plead guilty to four felonies in a plea agreement in June. Woods more specifically altered DNA samples in her lab that may have affected dozens of sex assault cases for women and children between 2008 and 2023 by manually altering and reducing the amount of DNA on a sex assault investigation swab, prosecutors said. State officials say more than 400 of the 1,100 cases affected by Woods altering of data were sexual assault cases. Contributions for the story comes from Fox 31 Denver and Colorado Public Radio. A climber in Colorado has died after falling on the 14,272-foot Castle Peak south of Aspen. That's according to Mountain Rescue Aspen, which said the fall happened on a Sunday. Last Sunday. A Flight for Life helicopter was used to both locate the climber and transport rescue team members to a location close to the fall as it was safe to get. The team then reached out to the climber in the afternoon and the person was evacuated from the mountain. A total of 21 rescue members responded to the call. The identity of the climber has not been released. Mountain Rescue Aspen worked with the Pitkin County Sheriff's Office in this response. The group shared a message that they encouraged those traveling to the backcountry to be prepared for their outing, familiarize themselves with the air route and conditions, and understand the limits of their experience and their abilities. More updates to the story will be provided as they come, but for now, contributions for this story come from CBS News. For our last national news story, Hurricane Lowell passing just west of Hawaii, bringing heavy rain, strong winds, and large waves. The hurricane, now a Category 1, had maximum sustained winds of 80 miles per hour on Tuesday after initially approaching the islands as a major Category 3 storm. It was expected to become a tropical storm later in the day. As of the latest advisory at 8 a.m. Tuesday, Hawaii local time, Lowell was located 190 miles northeast of Lihua, the county seat of Kauai County, which includes the islands of Kauai and Niue, and 285 miles northwest of Honolulu. It was moving northward at 18 miles per hour. Hurricane force winds extended outwards to as much as 70 miles from Lowell's center. Lowell had the potential of pouring up to 2 feet of rain on parts of the island chain, as well as producing life-threatening surf and rip conditions, and even some tornadoes, the hurricane center said. Although a hurricane warning for Kauai County and a tropical storm warning for the island of Ohuahia both discontinued as Lowell began to abate, the Hurricane Center said the risk of flash flooding remained for the islands. A rare tornado watch was in effect for Niihau and Kauai and their surrounding waters for tornadoes and waterspouts associated with Lowell. CBS Honolulu affiliate KGMBT-TV reported. Conditions were very hazardous late Monday night in both Kauai County and Oahu, the Hawaii Emergency Management Agency said. More updates to this story will be provided as they come, but for now, contributions for this story comes from CBS News. That is all for national news. Coming after the break is Robert Sides with your CSU Sports Report. 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

Welcome back from the break. I am Robert Sides, bringing you your CSU sports report. In CSU football, the Rams defeated Wyoming at home Saturday with a score of 35-13. The game was part of the Border War rivalry between the schools. The Rams football team stands at an overall record of 1-0. Their next game is at home against Southern Utah next Saturday. In CSU women's volleyball, the Rams played two games on the road over the weekend. On Friday, the Rams lost to number 19 North Carolina with a score of 2-3. The Rams played again Saturday against James Madison and won 3-1. The Rams currently stand at an overall record of 3-2. The Rams' next game is against South Dakota at home this Thursday. In CSU women's soccer, the Rams played one game over the weekend. CSU went on the road to play Utah Tech on Sunday, where the Rams lost 0-1. The Rams currently stand at a record of 1-5. Their next game is against Kansas State at home this Thursday. In national sports, the Colorado Rockies played a series at home against the St. Louis Cardinals over the weekend. The Rockies lost 6-7 Friday, won 10-7 Saturday, and lost 8-10 Sunday. The loss on Sunday eliminated the Rockies from MLB playoff contention. The Rockies currently stand at a record of 55-88. Their next series starts tonight on the road against the New York Yankees. And that is it for sports. Up next.

0: Hello, I'm Georgios Athanasiou with your Fort Collins weather report. Tonight, Tuesday night, has a 20% of showers and thunderstorms before 7 p.m., but the night will be mostly clear with a low around 57 degrees. Wednesday will be sunny with a high near 82 degrees. North wind between 7 and 10 miles per hour, becoming south-southeast in the afternoon. Winds could gust as high as 16 miles per hour. Wednesday night will be mostly clear with a low around 53. Thursday will be sunny with a high near 85 degrees. Make sure to tune in to the Rocky Mountain Review on Thursday for the weekend weather report. But for now, all updates for weather come from the National Weather Service. And that is all for today. We would like to thank Damian Castile for our amazing theme music. We would also like to thank the rest of our staff here at KCSU and Rocky Mountain Student Media. We couldn't do this without you.
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0: Hello, my name is Evie Wright, and I am joined today by the Crane Wives, if you guys would like to introduce yourselves.
1: Hi, my name is Emily. I sing and I play guitar in the band.
2: My name is Kate, and I also sing and play guitar. And Emily and I both write songs as well.
3: I'm Dan. I play drums and sing a third harmony.
4: And my name is Ben, and I play bass.
0: Awesome. Well, we are so happy to have you guys here. And you guys are about to start the third act of your tour, which will include 4 Colorado dates. We are very, very lucky. And the last leg included 2 Colorado dates. The upcoming ones are August 5th, 7th, 8th, and 10th. Why did you guys decide to break your tour down into 3 parts?
4: For a long time, our dear Emily has done the artwork for our tours and everything. And she's been working on a solo album, which is very exciting. But it didn't leave her a lot of time to do the artwork for the Crane Wives tour because they kind of overlap, unfortunately. But fortunately, we were able to hire Field Sparrow Studios, which is a local artist to us here in Grand Rapids. And we were talking with her and we said, oh, we got these kind of 3 tours going and trying to think of some good artwork that she could use to promote our shows. She said, well, it sounds like you're kind of working in 3 legs here. Like maybe there's a triptych we can do where there's this poster artwork that tells a story. So she came up with this story with this little fox creature on our posters. And yeah, act 1, act 2, act 3, 3 different acts, 1 little story, kind of like a 3-panel comic strip. And that's how it all panned out. And you can get those posters at the shows, but they do sell out quickly.
0: With your upcoming show dates, you are visiting Crested Butte, obviously FOCO, where we're located, Colorado Springs and Dillon, but you also travel to Grand Junction and Boulder in June. Are any of those locations, are you particularly fond of or looking forward to playing?
1: We've got a great relationship with Colorado. Even before we had what we like to call like our viral moment over the pandemic, where a lot of people found our music online, we had like a pretty small and dedicated following in the Fort Collins area, in the Denver area, the Boulder area. So we do have a lot of friends from that era of touring that are still, you know, coming out to shows and supporting us. And so like those places are super special to us.
0: You guys have toured a lot over the last couple years. What has been your favorite part of touring?
1: Ooh, that's a hard question. I think that for me, I really like being able to get like dip a toe into all the local communities that exist around the US, because I think Michigan is a pretty unique environment for music just because we are a peninsula. So we do miss a lot of touring acts because a lot of times, you know, skip the state altogether. And so it's nice to be able to kind of experience what other places experience with touring acts, especially bigger cities or more diverse cities. It's, you know, really exciting to experience something new.
2: You know, we've been doing this for 16 years and we started when we were really young. I hadn't even graduated college by the time that we started the Crane Wives. And so we started out doing like a lot of open mics and breweries and that kind of thing. And then a few years in, we got really serious and Emily and I quit our jobs so that we could all travel full time together. And we did a few tours, including one out to Colorado in like 2014, 2015. And I will say Colorado has always been very kind to us. I think there's a lot of appreciation for like roots music and music that has instruments, which you think most music has instruments, but in this world, like a lot of it is digital, which is not to throw shade on the way that other music is made, but like when there's people playing instruments, it's a different thing. And so we would go out to Colorado and Colorado actually would receive us. And it was one of the places that I remember going on tour and just feeling like we can do this, because we'd go to a lot of other places like, you know, Nebraska, Missouri, and we wouldn't always be received in the same way. Or I should say, like, there was no one really there to receive us always. We'd go to like a bar and there'd be a couple of people. And it's just really hard to make a name for yourself when you're touring the country that way and just like booking shows where no one's ever heard of you before. So it was a long, arduous process of trying to make a name for ourselves in the 2015, 2016 era. And so in the last couple of years, the thing that I enjoy the most is going to shows and having people be there and seeing the fans and hearing them scream the word so loud that it's like you know, we watch the videos of our Instagram stories and it's like, how can they even hear what we're doing? They're like, they're performing with us. They are singing at the top of their lungs. And a lot of people will like dress up as characters from different fandoms that they found us through, and or the characters in our artwork by our album artist, Rebecca Green. And it's just insanely different to go out there and play, whether there's like 400 people or sometimes these crowds. We did the Chautauqua Auditorium in Boulder, and that was like 1,500 people in a seated room. And I think at that venue in particular, they're used to like quieter shows. And so the first half of the show was like a theater listening room type show. And then the last few songs, the fans started like going feral, and they just kind of like started bleeding out of their seats into the aisles. And then it was like not a mosh pit or anything, but like there were several dozens of people pressed up against the stage and listening to us play. And it's like this high energy crowd that will not be contained. And somehow they're also just so polite and kind. So that mix of earnest and eager and fun and vivacious, but also just really kind and polite, is, we couldn't be luckier.
1: We also really like eating the food from different places. Over the years, we've tended to remember tours based on what meals we ate on tour. So yeah, y'all got good food out there. Let us know where it is.
0: Well, this does kind of lead into the next question of, do you have any really particularly memorable stories of either touristy places that you visited or just experiences while you've been on the road over these last couple of years?
3: I'll just say, you know, in particular, driving out to where you all are, I think Michigan's one of the most beautiful places on the earth, but there's a lot of beautiful nature out there. And some of the biggest memories for me recently of Colorado have just been the drives. Like literally, you know, we do so much driving to make it to the fans. And when you're, you know, somewhere and you just round a corner and suddenly it's the most gorgeous mountainscape you've ever seen with rivers. And it's very inspiring. We don't get a ton of time to actually create music on the road. It's way more about just performing. And we have set lists of stuff that we're going to rock. But I always come away from Colorado inspired. And like so many of my memories are the nature, you know, that we see on top of the fans, just like repeating what Emily and Kate said, the fans are the best part. And looking out into the, I just have so many memories of individual people or groups of people that I can see from the stage that are having a beautiful time and having like a connective experience to the music. Sorry if that makes anybody self-conscious out there, but every once in a while we can see you. And it's just amazing to see people reacting to the music and whatnot. But yeah, I'll toss one in for the nature.
1: I was just going to say, in terms of memorable tourist spots, I think that this era of Crane Wives has been less about hitting like the gimmicky spots, but we did get to go to a place called Pioneer Town in California a few years ago, which was a little town that was used as a set for Western movies back in the day. And it felt like walking around a movie set the whole day. It was weird, way out in the desert. We get really cool experiences like that as we travel. And it's becoming less and less as we're moving into larger venues, but those spots are always like really fun and different.
2: I also think that depending on your definition of touristy, we do get a lot of inspired, semi-spontaneous nature moments. In the past couple of years, it's kind of hard to like count them because there's been so many. But I remember one time we, in fall of 2023, I think, we were in California and it was our first ever California tour. And we got to San Diego and we were like driving from one venue to another. And we just rolled up to the beach for like a little 30-minute break from driving before we got to the venue. And the moment we rolled up, there were a bunch of dolphins out in the water, just jumping out of the waves. I mean, I guess they were cresting. They weren't jumping, but you know, we're from Michigan, so dolphin sightings are, you gotta pay for those. And we get to do a lot of stuff like that. On this last tour, we revisited this place called Castle Crags. It's somewhere in the Pacific Northwest, Northern California region. It's just this phenomenal place where you park your car. I mean, you have to wind through some dangerous roads in the trees and the mountains, but you park your car and then you walk 15 minutes. And then and the trails through these beautiful trees. And then this clearing kind of opens up and you can see the big craggy mountains up ahead. And then to your right is the mountain peak. And it's just like this incredible vista. The first time we went there was on the recommendation of our opener friend on that tour, Anna Moss. And we didn't really know what we were expecting. So it's just, we were like, Anna suggested this, let's go see this. And it was fall in the golden hour. So it was just the most beautiful thing we'd ever seen. Those moments are really special on tour because usually our experience of being a band on tour is kind of like wake up at the hotel, try to get breakfast, maybe a workout, shower, get in the van, drive many hours, get to the venue, do your warm up, your sound check, have dinner, perform, go to the hotel. So unless it's an off day, we don't really have too much time to like do human activities apart from working human activities.
3: I will also toss out there, I know this is the long answer to the question, but we just got to go to the UK last fall. And I feel like everything happens so fast and we're doing so much touring that sometimes it all becomes one blur and I forget to be like, how crazy is it that we got to tour the UK last fall? And that entire experience was a tourist experience for us. And we started in London and then we went north. So like as we went north, the accents changed and the scenery changed. And we stopped at this gas station that was essentially like a farmer's market. It just was a totally different way of living and a totally different way of being on the road. And that whole experience was very surreal. And there are just times when I have to pinch myself a little bit because of what, you know, both Kate and Emily were alluding to earlier about how long we played to random pizza places and burrito shops in middle America, you know, to 20 people. And then suddenly we have the ability to tour the UK last fall, which was just nuts.
0: Those are all so fun stories. In kind of the same vein, since you guys are very well traveled at this point, have hit a lot of cities and states, like at least once or twice, as well as in the UK. Do you have any like dream venues or destinations that you want to go to?
1: I mean, we're talking big dreams. It would be amazing to play Red Rocks at some point in the future.
2: Yeah, Emily, I'm also thinking of your desire to play that. What is that festival in?
1: Oh, the Korea? DMZ Fest in Korea. It's that's a huge dream. But yeah, there's this peace festival that's held at the demilitarized zone in between North and South Korea. I got to go a few years ago and see some amazing acts there, international acts from all over the world. And yeah, what a crazy cool thing to get to do. I would love to do that.
4: For me, yeah. We already played, one of my dreams was to play Lee Von Helm studio in Woodstock, New York. I'm a big fan of the band, and Lee Von Helm started a music venue there, and we got to play that one already. So I'm feeling pretty good about that.
1: Zito's already accomplished his dreams.
3: I grew up 2 miles from a big amphitheater. Some might know it as DTE Energy Music Theater, but it's called Pine Knob. It used to be called Pine Knob, and it regained its title in the last few years. That's always been just like kind of a dream of mine to go back and be able to play Pine Knob, because it would be like I would be playing for my teenage self or something. So just tossing that one in there.
2: As far as dreams go, it's interesting because in this group, there was an opportunity to play the DMZ Fest in South Korea, or in Korea, like Emily's saying, we would have a real concrete conversation about that and try to figure out like, how are we going to make that happen? And, you know, this is an opportunity for us. Emily wants to do this. I want Emily to be able to do that, etc. But what I have kind of found in our career as musicians is that the world will always try to encourage you to grow and be bigger and get more and do more and play to more people at bigger places that are farther away. And there's a lot about that that's really exciting. But to be honest, we have done a lot of what we wanted to do. And when we, you know, when we had our like viral moments that allowed us to have this type of fan base, our goal was, let's go out and play to the fans where they're listening to us. And, you know, we had our data and it's like, here are all the different cities that people are streaming our music in. Let's try to get to these cities. And we really have done that. And I am sort of finding that there's kind of diminishing returns on bigness. Obviously, we're really privileged and we love what we get to do. But for me personally, I love like an 800 person crowd and even smaller. And when I think about playing to an arena, I'm like, we could try that. We could see how it feels, but that's not my personal goal. I don't really want to be on TV. You know, I'd love if we could get some like songs in cool films. That'd be really awesome. Or there's a couple different venues in the United States and festivals that are really cool. Like, I'd love to play Girls Just Want a Weekend, the festival that Brandi Carlile puts on, which is just like a lot of women and awesome groups. There's this venue in Tennessee called The Caverns, which is really cool. That'd be a cool one to do. But yeah, I think it's more just at this point, like dialing in what we're already doing and doing more of that and making some more albums at some point, hopefully.
0: You guys had talked a lot about your connection with your fans, and obviously a lot of that sudden traction in your guys' careers came from people online making edits, animatics, animations. What are your thoughts of that? And do you have any pieces created by your fans that really stand out to you?
4: I'm for it. That's my thought. We owe everything to that. It was, yeah, our fandom really made our careers, like made our lives feasible like this. It's awesome. Pieces that stand out, I mean, man, there's so many of them, but just the amount of talent that these fans have, it's amazing just to see. We're talking like a full 4-minute animation. Emily can speak to how hard that is. Like, that's amazing.
1: And to do it for passion, for joy, because you like it, not because it earns you money or because you have to. Like, our fans are the best. They are, like Zito said, super creative, but they're also like super deep feeling. And I don't even want to say former fandom kid, but like as somebody who grew up in the depths of fandom, it is really kind of healing to see these people find each other out in the crowds of our shows and to be able to connect with music that was pretty much written for them. Kind of feels like we've been writing this music looking for the right people, and it's finally resonating with them, and it we just feel so lucky.
3: Yeah, the creativity of our fans is a whole expansive world unto itself. We get gifts, which is just, you know, even just that statement is amazing. We always get gifts from the crowd, and we've had effort that would go into something like an animation also gets put into stuff like someone made this giant painting last time that said like the world you've created. And it was like all these different images from the artwork and imagery from the songs. The gifts go from big and in-depth pieces of art like that, all the way down to like these little bracelets. We always are sorting through a million tiny bracelets that are made about our music and, you know, plushies and all sorts of wild stuff. Someone gave us this fake crow recently, and they like tried to pass up this crow, and this poor security guard looked at the crow like wondering if it was an actual taxidermied crow and looked so grossed out, and we were like, yes, give us the crow. So it's really amazing what they can create, and that's been one of the most rewarding parts of having fans like this, is just seeing how our art reflects out into their art.
1: It's like one of the biggest compliments, I think, as somebody who creates, to see other people taking a tiny thing that you've made and then making it bigger and making it different and making it their own. Just such a huge compliment.
0: I also want to give you guys some time to talk about your solo albums. I know that two of you are working on some, if you want to talk a little bit about it.
3: Well, I got to collaborate with some dear friends and make a solo album recently. It's called Ache in the Blooming, and it came out at the end of May, early June. And that's been just really fun. It was a piece together over a really long time. So it's been really rewarding and wonderful to see people listening to that. That's one of the beautiful things too about what's happening with the Crane Wives is that, you know, the first time I released a solo album, the listenership was just, you know, friends and family, and there was probably 100 monthly listeners of people who I knew. And now it's just so wild. Like, I just saw today that my solo album has at least 10 listeners from Ireland. We were at a Crane Wives show on stage, I believe 2 tours ago, and someone came up to me and said, I'm from Sri Lanka and I love your music. Like, I love your solo music. It's very peaceful to me. And my mother brings me to America once a year, and we planned our trip this year around trying to see the Crane Wives. And I'm just like, what is this world? You know? So it's a wonderful thing because everybody in our group, everybody in our crew are really prolific artists. Even the members of our crew have records that are constantly coming out. And I think being prolific is a really helpful thing for my artistic process. Just be putting out tons of stuff under different projects. And my solo album, Ache in the Blooming, was really special and meaningful for me to be able to release and perform with some friends. And I've got some live footage stuff that's coming out soon of what it was like when we put a band together to perform it. And that's been really fun. All the while this year, Emily has her solo record coming out under her project Lee Emmy. And that's actually in the middle of its release cycle. It's happening now if you want to take it from there.
1: Yeah, we're right in the thick of it right now, actually. Yeah, I'm releasing a record in October, and Zito helped produce it. He recorded it in his studio, Centennial Sound. Dan is the drummer on the record with Patty Pershala on bass, the horn section from Mellophobics. It's got a lot of friends and family on it. And it's been really exciting to kind of take some music that's been living in like the Google graveyard and finally give it a home and full release. So I feel really excited to be like exploring. Go ahead.
4: Yeah, I was gonna just jump in, like tell them a little bit about it. Emily had these songs for I don't even know how long. And we started working on it in 2021, maybe. COVID restrictions were still happening. We were like meeting and masking up in the studio, and I was bleaching everything. And yeah, so we've been working on it for years. And then the Crane Wives came and we put out a whole album. And then like Dan's got his whole album. And then we're like, okay, we should put this thing out. So now it's finally coming. So just want a little backstory there.
0: Awesome. Thank you guys for sharing. Your music has touched so many people, and I know it's exciting for myself included to see you guys tour so often and to hold your fans in high regard. We look forward to seeing you in FOCO on August 7th. Thank you guys so much. We greatly appreciate it, and have an amazing tour.
4: Oh, thanks so much.
1: Y'all.
0: More information about the Crane Wives tour and music is available on their website, thecranewives.com, and can also be found linked on our website, kcsufm.com.

0: I would like to share how fun it has been to listen in to the show Vibe With Me and hear DJ Chillin'. Of course, since I'm her mom, it's been extra special to hear my daughter gain new skills on air. At the beginning, there were lots of pauses, but then her DJ skills and vocabulary began to grow, and she learned how to use a bed. She also learned how to create shows that engaged her audience, such as on Halloween, asking listeners to call in with a dream they had and a song to go with it, and how she put out so much encouragement to students going through finals, and also listening to the on-air banter and laughter when she had other DJs on her show or she guested on other DJs' shows. DJ Chillin' became a confident, steady voice on KCSU and so enjoyable to listen to. She gained a community there with you at CSU, and for that, I'm really grateful.
1: The King of Charlotte.
2: Yeah. King of this.
3: A what?
2: King of this.
3: A what?
2: King of this.
3: What you talking about, yeah, man?
2: King of this.
3: Nah.
2: King of this.
3: King of what, yeah, man?
2: King of this.
3: What?
1: King of Charlotte.
3: Of Charlotte?
2: Yeah.

0: king of this.
1: The king, king of head.
2: Yeah. King of this.
0: Of what?
2: King of this. Yeah.
3: Yeah.
2: King of this.
0: Of what?
2: King of this.
0: What you the king of, man?
2: King of this. King of this.
0: King of what?

It's time for some Ram facts. Did you know that 70% of CSU graduates secured first destination employment or education plans at the time of graduation? Or that CSU grads are employed at a rate 10 points higher than the national average? How about this one? Did you know that 3 out of 4 CSU graduates are employed in a field or profession related to their major? Well, that's the CSU effect. This message is brought to you by the CSU Career Center. And for more information, visit career.colostate.edu.

0: 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Here's your AI-generated news. Here's your AI-generated music. Here's your AI-generated radio.
1: No! No more AI! I just want people!
2: KCSU, your human-run radio station.